0: things. This is how we handle in management. So with that in mind, and we're going to be discussing some of the programs that we have to bring this thing to life, Propasta and the slogan and all, you know, please give thought to how we can each individually reduce violence by resolving differences without resulting to violence. So take care. See you next week. This is Jorge Gonzalez, Reflections.
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Lara Downs performing Wondrous Free by Sean E. Opeblo. It's time for Rhapsody in Black with Vernon Neal. He's got a profile of the wonderful young cellist Seth Parker Woods.

0: Welcome to Your Classicals Rhapsody in Black from APM, where we turn up the voices of Black artists in the world of classical music. I'm Vernon Liu.
1: Nine human beings hang within 24 hours. And today, the lynching party is pursuing a 10th member of the race.
0: In the 1987 movie, The Witches of Eastwick, Susan Sarandon played a cellist possessed by the devil. It's an unforgettable scene. And as a kid growing up in Houston, Texas, Seth Parker Woods saw that scene too. It inspired him to pick up the cello.

0: As a young classically trained instrumentalist, Seth Parker Woods spent years learning the classical standard repertoire. In music school, he was surrounded by young composers. He started to work with these composers to bring their pieces to life. That laid the groundwork for a career of meaningful artistic collaboration. These collaborations, combined with his natural curiosity, has led him to create unique and compelling concert experiences. His Grammy-nominated recording, titled Difficult Grace, evolved out of work he did as an artist in residence with the Seattle Symphony. During that residency, Seth was thinking about different ways he could incorporate technology and visual elements into performances.
1: Boom! As if by them, the middle, the poems of old.
0: He was also exploring the poetry of Dudley Randall, a poet and publisher who worked to amplify the voices of other black poets in the 1960s and 70s. Out of these ideas, Seth commissioned a set of pieces which evolved into a multimedia concert experience called Difficult Grace. That title comes from one of Randall's poems. To create this experience, Seth collaborated with a number of composers, including Frederick Gifford, who wrote the title track. Woods describes this collection as a way of drawing connections between the past, present, and future. And it's done through the lens of historical significance to the black community in America, including the Great Black Migration and the Chicago Defender newspaper. Seth Parker Woods is a cellist who wholeheartedly embraces new compositions, artistic innovation, and pushes the boundaries of classical music. This is Rhapsody in Black from APM, with technical assistance from Eric Shuromani, and support from Julie Yamacher, Elizabeth Iverson, Andrea Blaine, Kevin O'Connor, Scott Blankenship, and Audrey Snyder. 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I'm Vernon Neal.
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3: One of our best working Cuban composers is Tania León. She was the feature of our May 14th episode of Rhapsody in Black. Here is today's feature, Seth Parker Woods, along with soprano Julia Bullock and pianist Connor Hannock, with a piece by León called O Yemanja.

O Yemenja by composer Tanya Leon. She had something of an in with the London Philharmonic. She was composer in residence from 2023 to 2025. From Cuba, we're headed to Haiti, 50 miles in 60 seconds, coming up next.

Toussaint Louverture was a Haitian general and the most prominent leader of the Haitian Revolution. I wonder if he ever thought he'd be immortalized in a piece by British composer Samuel Coleridge Taylor. But I hope he did. I'd want to know. You gotta figure it's a huge ego stroke.

Michael Repper leading the National Philharmonic Toussaint Louverture by Samuel Coleridge Taylor, named after a Haitian general. Grass coming up next.

Pile the bodies high at Austerlitz and Waterloo. Shovel them under and let me work. I am the grass. I cover all. And pile them high at Gettysburg, and pile them high at Ypres and Verdun. Shovel them under and let me work. 2 years, 10 years, and passengers ask the conductor, what place is this? Where are we now? I am the grass. Let me work. Carl Sandburg wrote those words in 1918 as a melancholy reflection on the futility of war, and Coleridge Taylor Perkinson wrote this next piece when he was fully expecting to be shipped off to the Korean War. It's a piece called Grass by Perkinson.

A poignant little number by the great guitarist John Williams, performed by Williams himself. Day's End. A musical martini coming up next.

Naming pieces of music after alcoholic beverages is something of a time-honored tradition. Composer Aaron J. Kernis indulges that liberty right here. The last movement of this violin concerto is not a toccata, which, as of course you know, is a piece of music with lots of fast-moving, lightly fingered sections, virtuosic. Instead, Kernis calls it a toccatini, which he describes as, quote, a new kind of martini, which helped me get through the post-election torpor of 2016. Here's James Ennis with the Seattle Symphony performing his violin concerto.

The violinist James Ennis, performing a piece written specifically for him, commissioned by a multitude of symphonies. Playing along with him there was the Seattle Symphony. It's the Violin Concerto by Aaron J. Kernis. Ludovic Morlot on the podium. The Thing with Feathers, coming up.

Here's one from my own greatest hits list, which automatically makes it important, and you'd better listen up, or there's going to be weirdness between you and me. It's an Emily Dickinson poem set to music, a choral piece called Hope is the Thing with Feathers by Ivo Antonini, performed by the Choir of Trinity College, Cambridge.

Just so gorgeous. Stephen Layton leading the choir of Trinity College, Cambridge. Hope is the Thing with Feathers by Ivo Antonini. Speaking of feathers, here's a piece called Agavni, Doves, by the Brooklyn-based Armenian-American composer Mary Kumyungian.

tranquil, sometimes spiritual moments mixed in there with bursts of anxiety. Sibelius had feared that he would die before he completed his sixth symphony, but nope, there it was, performed by the BBC National Orchestra of Wales. I'm Melanie Renata. Thank you for being here. I've got a pretty passionate nocturne that's just moments away. This is, of course, Music Through the Night.

The delicious B minor key of this nocturne by Gabriel Fauré takes you into dark and stormy territory. It's Fauré's ninth nocturne. Here's pianist Catherine Stott.

The slightly brooding Nocturne No. 9 in B minor from Gabriel Fauré. Sometimes the journey of a piece of music really doesn't make much sense. At its premiere, Dvorak's Symphonic Variations was an immediate hit, yet for some unclear reason it got shelved and sat unpublished for well over a decade. When it finally was offered up to the public, the publisher changed the opus number to make it seem like it was newer work, and of course it was well received once again. It's shared with you here by the Slovak Philharmonic. I'm Melanie Renata, and this is Music Through the Night.

The Slovak Philharmonic with a serious crowd pleaser from Dvorak. Twice, in fact, once at its premiere, and then over a decade later when it was published. Dvorak's Symphonic Variations. 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

And that's what a carefree childhood sounds like. Music meant to capture that feeling. Selections from Tchaikovsky's album for children, iMuzici Montreal, performing. Now the mood is going to take a more serious turn with a brooding clarinet concerto in just a moment. I'm Melanie Renata, and this is Music Through the Night.

Things start off dark and stormy here, and then you dip into nearly all emotional realms in the classical world. Clarinetist Sabina Meyer guides you through it all alongside the Academy of St. Martin in the Fields. It's Louis Spohr's Clarinet Concerto No. 4 in E minor.

an operatic moment or two thrown in there because, of course, it's music by Louis Spohr, Kenneth Salido conducting clarinetist Sabina Meyer and the Academy of St. Martin in the Fields, Spohr's Clarinet Concerto No. 4 in E minor. 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I'm Melanie Renata. This is Music Through the Night. And Johannes Brahms once said that he wanted his Ninth Symphony to sound just like this one from Haydn. I mean, Brahms never actually wrote a ninth, but I digress. Here's Haydn's 88th Symphony in G major, performed by the Berlin Philharmonic.

Some musical jokes and a wink or two thrown in there from Haydn, his 88th Symphony in G Major, Simon Rattle, conducting the Berlin Philharmonic.

inspired by the Hindu concept of Shakti, or cosmic feminine energy. John Taverner's Mahashakti, performed by violinist Ruth Palmer and the Royal Liverpool Philharmonic. I'm Melanie Renata, with some more healing sounds on the horizon, a work built from nature, in just a moment. This is Music Through the Night.

When she had her choice, composer Amy Beach would choose to work near parks and forests because nature always offers up inspiration. Duh. You'll feel that nature here in her pastorale, performed by the Ambash Chamber Ensemble.

Gentle like a cool summer breeze. The Ambash Chamber Ensemble with a pastoral from Amy Beach. I'm Melanie Renata, and I'm curious. You ever feel like you keep running into roadblocks? You just can't get to where you're trying to go? Well, Rachmaninoff's roadblock was his crippling self-doubt after his first symphony flopped. He eventually sought out hypnotherapy, where he focused on the idea that he must compose again. And so, he did. And when he did, this was the first work that he cooked up. His second piano concerto in C minor, performed by the Los Angeles Philharmonic and pianist Yuzha Wang.

Rachmaninoff didn't just reclaim his compositional voice through that work. He turned the pain that he'd been carrying into power. His second piano concerto in C minor, performed for you there by pianist Yuzha Wang and the Los Angeles Philharmonic. Gustavo Dudamel at the podium.

a musical love letter to his future wife, the daughter of his mentor, Antonin Dvorak. It was Josef Suk's love song, Opus 7, pianist Margaret Fingerhut performing. Good morning. I'm Melanie Renata, and I've got some heavenly harmony for you here. The ethereal Hope in All Things by a composer of the High Renaissance, Mr. Thomas Tallis. Here's the Aura Singers.

Coming in to break that heavenly hypnotic spell cast on you by the Aura Singers, Susie Digby conducting Hope in All Things from Thomas Tallis. Now the pace is going to pick up quite a bit with a triple concerto by Bach in just a moment. I'm Melanie Renata.

A lively little musical dialogue here between pianist Angela Hewitt, violinist Richard Tognetti, and the fluttering quips of flutist Alison Mitchell. The whole conversation supported by the Australian Chamber Orchestra, a triple concerto in A minor from J.S. Bach.

J.S. Bach pulled some ideas from two earlier compositions and wove them together to create that, his triple concerto in A minor. Richard Tognetti conducting the Australian Chamber Orchestra and performing the violin solo alongside flutist Alison Mitchell and pianist Angela Hewitt. I'm Melanie Renata with a pretty majestic suite on the horizon.

This is music that was built to help you discover the joys of British folk song. And by golly, it's going to do just that. It's Gustav Holst's St. Paul's Suite. Here's the English String Orchestra.

folk tunes, jigs, even a hint of Greensleeves tucked into that work from Gustav Holst, his St. Paul's Suite. William Boughton at the podium there, conducting the English String Orchestra.

the National Philharmonic with the overture to one of five operatic farces Rossini crafted, Il Signor Gruschino, Riccardo Chailly conducting. I'm Melanie Renata, and you can go ahead and catch your breath here, harpist Margaret Cole, with the Harp Sonata in B-flat major by composer Jean-Baptiste Krumpholz. The National Philharmonic with the overture to one of five operatic farces Rossini crafted, Il Signor Gruschino, Riccardo Chailly conducting. I'm Melanie Renata, and you can go ahead and catch your breath here, harpist Margaret Cole, with the Harp Sonata in B-flat major by composer Jean-Baptiste Krumpholz.

gentle with a slight infusion of energy, perfect for a Friday morning. Harpist Margaret Cole with the Harp Sonata in B-flat major from Jean-Baptiste Krumpholz. I'm Melanie Renata with a pretty playful piece coming up in just a moment.

At the turn of the 20th century, some silly New York critic said that although women may one day vote, they'd never compose anything worthwhile. Yeah, right. Here's pianist Joanne Polk with the Theme Varie by Cécile Chaminade.

Music from a composer who busted through the glass ceiling, early 20th century French composer Cécile Chaminade, her theme Varie. I'm Melanie Renata, with a little sweet serenity here, mixed with just the right amount of drama. It's Tchaikovsky's Romeo and Juliet Fantasy Overture, performed by the St. Louis Symphony.

Music that was heavily nitpicked by naysayers, but Tchaikovsky was always spurred on by criticism, it seems. His Romeo and Juliet fantasy overture, Leonard Slatkin conducting the St. Louis Symphony. I'm Melanie Renata with some Renaissance-inspired sounds just over the horizon.

In the early 1900s, composer Peter Warlock came across a dance manual of sorts that described a collection of Renaissance dances, and boom, inspiration hit. He ended up crafting this, his Capriole Suite. Here's the Bournemouth Sinfonietta.

music rooted in Renaissance movement. Peter Warlock's Capriole Suite, George Hurst conducting the Bournemouth Sinfonietta. I'm Melanie Renata. Thank you for sharing time and space with me this morning. Be good to yourself today, and be good to your neighbor too, okay?

This internal battle peaked during his legendary chamber music year, where he made the move from solo piano to the string quartet. Here's the Dover Quartet performing the finale to Schumann's String Quartet No. 2.

to the average eyes, farm work looks tough. I mean, it's backbreaking, it's grueling. This is why I'm on radio. Yet, Hugo Alvain found some unexpected poetry in this rugged island labor for this next piece. Here's the late great American maestro James DePriest and the Malma Symphony. This is The Dance of the Shepherd Girl.

James DePriest and the MoMA Symphony Orchestra. That was The Dance of the Shepherd Girl. Now, historically, the flute has kind of always been relegated to the shadows for bird imitations or just, you know, background texture. French virtuoso Jean-Pierre Rampal and his 14-karat gold flute changed that. This Hungarian pastoral fantasy perfectly showcases the kind of power the flute comes with. Jean-Pierre Rampal joins the Tokyo Concert Orchestra with Franz Doppler's Hungarian Pastoral Fantasy.

Jean-Pierre Rampal, and the Tokyo Concert Orchestra with the Hungarian Pastoral Fantasy. On paper, this next recording seems like it shouldn't totally work. Long Long is a keyboard superstar, while the late Nicholas Harnoncourt was a scholarly pioneer who stripped away modern traditions for historical accuracy. But in reality, this collision is what makes it sound so electric. This is the finale to Mozart's Piano Concerto No. 17.

Richard Hickox and the City of London Sinfonia with the pastoral and in minuet style from Hubert Parry's English Suite. If you've ever found yourself trapped behind a desk on a long work day, daydreaming about a total escape, you and Franz Schubert share a little bit of a bond. Schubert spent summer anchored to a teaching gig he could not stand. But the moment he was off the clock, Schubert retreated into the world of composition. In a matter of weeks, he dashed off this entire symphony. Here's Eric Jacobson and the Knights with the opening movement to Schubert's Symphony No. 3.

Somehow, some things just got turned around in my playlist. That was the pastoral and in minuet style from Hubert Parry's An English Suite. Now, we'll move to Eric Jacobson and the Knights with the opening movement of Franz Schubert's Symphony No. 3. Sorry about that.

The Knights and Eric Jacobson bring the hour to a close. That was the opening movement from Franz Schubert's Third Symphony. Over on yourclassical.org, you can check out the latest episode of New Classical Tracks, where Julie Amacher sits down with composer Kip Winger. Yeah, Kip Winger. I'm talking about Alice Cooper, the Alan Parsons Project. And who could forget, the 90s band Winger. That's at yourclassical.org, this week's New Classical Tracks.

0: 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Las opiniones expresadas en el siguiente programa no son necesariamente las de esta emisora.
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2: Welcome to Reflections, your host Jorge Gonzalez. Hope you've had a good day if it's Thursday. Wish you a good day if it's the repeat program on Friday. Buenos dias. I'm going to go into ChatGPT and the experiences I've been having recently, and more importantly, the tweaking and what it suggested and how it recommended the Proyecto Rotario Pro Paz article, proposal, etc., that I've been talking about and developing since 2022, and it was launched by Rotary at the district level in February of 2023. So I'm going to go into artificial intelligence and the development of that within the framework of various articles that came out between July 13th and the 15th, and one older one, respect to the need to sort of get people together and with a more long-term view of things, and articles that came out on violences. But first of all, just background on ChatGPT. I'm a neophyte, relatively new to it, and the initial incursion into it rose from something that kind of has to do with violence. As I've said in the past, I'm president of Coalición Comunidad San Patricio Inc. It's a community coalition for the San Patricio area. The greater San Patricio area goes to Esmeralda, which is past Golden Gate and past Plaza Caribe, Caparra, excuse me, and to Martinez Nadal, the Roosevelt Avenue, and almost up to what we call La Central, or Piñero, because a little sliver there, maybe some 40 meters, 50 meters maybe, is San Juan. Kind of strange, but that's the way. So we go up to the Guaynabo area, was considered San Patricio, goes up to Summit Hills. So I'm the president of that, and every 3 months we have on the second Wednesday, the board invites the community, not only the members of the coalition, but anybody in the neighborhood or interested in the San Patricio area to come and share with us. We share with them where things are stand in terms of things that we have pending, and to ask questions on it and suggestions, and to bring up any issues that they have. And the last couple of meetings, they got kind of chaotic. Two persons, especially, particularly, but beyond that, it just people were interrupting other people and talking at the same time and being frankly irrespectful. Irrespectful to the to some people and to some of the members of the board. One particular instance that was really troubling. One of the persons said, this should just have a secretary taking minutes of these minute meetings. And we said, well, we usually do have our secretary both, but she's sick with cancer, and the second backup is not there today. But we do have one here taking notes, And so he went up to the person who was taking notes on little pieces of paper and said, this is no way to take notes, you know. And I said, and I got kind of upset. I said, well, next meeting, you're going to be the secretary. He said, no. But just to give you an example of many kind of things, similar kind of things that happen. And so I went to ChatGPT and I said, you know, could you put together an informal but comprehensive, concise rules for a community organization meetings so that we can control the chaos with more respect, etc. So it whipped out suggested rules, and I would say we went through, you know, the board and I edited, etc. But I would say we retained 85%, added a few things, took up, you know, but it was very, very helpful as a starting point. The second use and all of these have to do with violence, which is going to be the topic of this program. The second was a member of San Juan Rotary who called me and had received a call from someone in the States who wants to dedicate some kind of a memorial for the DuPont Plaza fire, which was in 86, and so this is an anniversary, and didn't have a clear idea, but said that, you know, like to see how she could help to put something together. And this particular person, Salvatore Sal Nolfo, who put together the video contest that we've had, the Certamen Pro Paz, that was very successful. We're going to have a hiatus for 1 year and then bring it back to you. So it'll be biannual. He was very excited about it and let you know where we could have the memorial and what kind of memorial. If he's thinking of DuPont Plaza, the DuPont Plaza is now the Marriott. Doesn't want having to do with us at this moment, and so we have to do it outside of the hotel, and he wants to do it in the plaza there in front of Stella Maris and all. But he didn't have a clear idea of, you know, and I didn't remember. I remember it happening. My good friend and partner who was deceased, Rudy Torreya, was a labor lawyer. Member of my firm, a labor lawyer for the hotel, and was in the midst of that union negotiations that had gotten pretty tough and violent with the Teamsters. So I had that background, but I didn't remember exactly things that happened. So I asked ChatGPT. I said, DuPont Plaza, December 31, 1986 fire in San Juan, Puerto Rico. - Please provide background on what happened, names of persons who died, and regulatory legal outcomes from the fire. Because Saul said that some federal legislation had come, which was, you know, something that we would like to put forth as a favorable, you know, a favorable outcome, one of the few favorable outcomes of it. So it whipped out in, it's 2 pages, you know, only in 2 pages it whipped out one of the worst disasters in Puerto Rico modern history at the former DuPont Plaza. The hotel reopened San Juan Marriott and Resort and Stellaris Casino. And then the hotel was embroiled in a bitter labor dispute between management and local 901 of the Teamsters Union. Earlier, suspicious fires had occurred at the property, and tensions were extremely high. On the afternoon of December 31, after a union meeting, 3 employees decided to set a small fire intended to frighten tourists and pressure management. At approximately 3:30 p.m., they ignited chaffing fuel, sterno-type fuel, in a storage area containing newly purchased furniture adjacent to a ballroom. The fire rapidly grew out of control, producing intense heat and toxic smoke. The flames spread through the lobby and into the casino, where many guests became trapped. that said the factors that worsened the strategy, that between 97 and 98 died and 140 to 150 were injured. But one of the largest mass tort cases in the U.S., 2,300 plaintiffs, 264 lawsuits. The claim was for $1.8 billion, and the judgments were exceeded $120 million. And involved that was a really complicated mass tort action. And then the hotel, out of that, the Hotel and Motel Fire Safety Act of 1990, one of the most important outcomes was the passage of the Hotel and Motel Fire Safety Act of 1990. The law required hotels seeking to host federal employees or federally funded events to have automatic sprinklers, smoke detectors, compliance with recognized fire safety standards. One of the things the mattresses and certain furniture and I think upholstery and stuff did not have fire retardant or things. So that was the answer, and I found that pretty interesting. Then I used it also. Had problems in Calle with wild pigs, invading the farm, and recently some not wild dogs, but very vicious dogs. They killed one of our cats, a very small baby, and my wife is still not forgiving. And then came back and attacked a very old dog that we're taking care of. So I asked, what we could do, something non-lethal that would repel these animals, and they made a nice presentation, basically recommending bear retardant spray, bear spray, and then I asked if I was going to use a lethal that recommend when what the kinds of choices, and this is the one that we recommend that you never had a gun and for a farm with a lot of woods, etc. So very, very impressive. With that, I started with an articles that came out, and that's what I want to cover. Some of the articles and the sayings that came in and Nuevo Día and all on violences. So it spurred me to go back to my Proyecto Rotario Pro Paz, my Rotary Peace project that I've discussed on very off and on during past programs, and decided to use it for that. And I was, again, so incredibly impressed with it. I use it for a number of other things, but I don't want to, about three other things, but I don't want to go into them at this moment. Peace project that I've discussed on very off and on during past programs, and decided to use it for that. And I was, again, so incredibly impressed with it. I use it for a number of other things, but I don't want to, about

eventually developed with ChatGPT on Proyecto Rotario Pro Paz. Let me go off on not a tangent, but a side to what brought me to focus on this issue again. And basically, it's articles between the 13th of July, between the 13th and the 15th of July. So, you know, this week. And the first one, the 13th of July, the you know, as you know, I often cite, sometimes with approval, sometimes with disapproval, sometimes with suggested amendments, the Para Comenzar Tu Día. And this one is, don't know the person, Chimamanda Ngozi, N-G-O-Z-I Adichie, A-D-I-C-H-I-E, as a Nigerian writer. And it reads as follows, says, háblale sobre la diferencia. Convierte la diferencia en habitual. Haz normal la diferencia. Enséñale que valore la diferencia. So speak to him about the differences. Convert the differences into a habit. Make differences as normal, and teach the value of differences. Brought to mind slogan we use in Proyecto Rotario Pro Paz is, you know, resolvamos diferencias sin violencias. So, the, you know, differences. And in English, we will go into how to, you know, really translate, but I've translated as resolve our differences without violences, and use the plural. So this particular saying sort of said, you know, that's where I've been going. The 13th of the article right behind, the first, the main article of the, is Puerto Rico is averaging almost two violent deaths per day. And the Institute of Statistics for Puerto Rico, and with this person, Cesar Rey, was a past Secretary of Education, and the manager for special statistics for the Institute, Mariluz Besares Salinas, who I'd like to meet, because she had some really great statements and was quoted with really, really great statements in the article, and basically says, you know, that we, you know, continue to have tremendous homicides reduced by, it hasn't been complete, because we're talking about the first trimester of 2026, so they're still, you know, it'll probably come out the same, but 25, we had 111, and 26, 117. The suicides went down a little bit, and the total is 171 in 2025, the first trimester, and 167 this year. And in terms of the suicides, it points out that the persons 60 years and above are a tremendous number, 34%, and between 40 and 59 years of old, it's 50%, and senior adults are really considered from 50 on, so. I think, you know, senior adults in terms of suicide, especially men, is around 60%, which is huge on it. The article, especially with Cesar Rey Hernandez,

and with this Mariluz Besares Salinas, comment on how to address, you know, this incredible violence that we have, and Puerto Rico is way up there, and in terms of you know, the compared to other jurisdictions in terms of the homicides that we have. And so I'll go back and we'll go back and analyze a little bit more the article in terms of how it relates to where I'm headed with respect to the matter of Proyecto Rotario Propaso. We'll be back right after pause. This is Jorge Gonzalez, your host, Reflections.

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6: So we were talking about the article and various articles, but this particular article on the July 13th at Nuevo Día on two deaths, averaging two deaths per day, and some 93% are by firearms. And both both these persons were talking about this is a social problem, and Besares Salinas is mentioning that the criminal, investigative, punitive, somewhat does prevention, but it really does not resolve the problem. And it's not effective. Says utilizan aumento de penas como disuasivo, pero sabemos que no es efectivo. La responsabilidad de reducir la violencia nos toca a todos. The responsibility for reducing violence it involves all of us. And her statement in terms, you know, that this is a long term thing. It's not easy to resolve overnight. And the same thing with Cesar Rey Hernandez, and who's as I said, he was a former Secretary of Education. He says, as a general statement, he says, aquí hay que cuestionarse cuál es el contexto sociológico de esta sociedad que está enfrascada en la polarización, en una guerra civil que tiene que ver con la narcoeconomía y las diferencias de clases sociales y el empobrecimiento por la crisis económica. We have to question the sociological context of our society that is embroiled in polarization, civil war that has to do with the narco economy and the different social classes and empobrecimiento, the poverty because of our economic crisis. The issue of violence is not just a question of an easy question to resolve. And he says, and we have the highest proportion, you know, of course, in the States. He says, I can't believe this. In Las Américas y el Caribe, el uso de armas de fuego en homicidio alcanzó un promedio de 71%. And we're at 93%, you know, as I said. And at the end, you know, Cesar Rey says, si no practicas la misma política pública por un mínimo de 10 años, pues evidentemente no vas a tener una evidencia de progreso. And then it says, señalar el cambio de planes y comités cada cuatro años, si darle espacio a iniciativas que se trabajaron en el mandato anterior. So he's saying that you need at least 10 years to develop a program, a project, and you need continuity, you know, during those 10 years. And what we've done before, and he mentions an integral social reconstruction and violence prevention plan that was adopted in 2024, and that was under Pierluisi, and I remember that plan, which we knew that once the new government would come, it would be dead, done with, which is what happened. So that is the article, and the two people, you know, reflecting on violence, very much in tune with the Proyecto Rotario Pro Paz. That so it's not just you know, increasing punishment and more laws and better criminal things, activities, investigation, and all those are helpful. It's not the stop doing it, but they don't resolve effectively the issue, and within that particular, you know, 13th of July, there were two articles that are you know, relevant. One of them is Carlos Diaz Olivo, a very good article called "Menos Escándalos, Más Soluciones." Less scandals, more solutions. And basically, he's saying that you know, we're dealing with the present and the chismes, the gossips, the political infighting and all, and not addressing the big issues and the big problems that we have that are you know, are large, and we have to learn how to manage them and overcome them. So that's you know, a very good article. Along, you know, I kind of just summarized it. In the same newspaper, incidentally, on a tangent, a couple of radio programs keep on attacking in general, you know, the Puerto Rico press, you know, that it's a bunch of garbage. It doesn't provide, you know, a well-rounded analysis of the issues, etc. And I every time I hear something like that, I just the insides of me just because I read carefully the newspapers, the Nuevo Día every day, because I'm subscribed to it, and Primera Hora I often comes with the Nuevo Día, and El Vocero whenever I can pick it up, and you know, they all do a very good job of giving a well-rounded view of things with authors, writers that have very different points of view, and covering you know, good, the bad, and really not downplaying the ugly, frankly, from at least in the newspaper area. So anyway, on the 13th, I got off on a little tangent there. On the 13th, there was also two articles, additional articles, one by Hector Luis Acevedo, Ejemplaridad Constituyente, and he explains the history of our Puerto Rico Constitution. And what stands out for me is that, and it's something that we who were involved in those days appreciated, there was so much more respect among the politicians. So he was saying that when the statehooders and the independents were part of this developing this constitution, and he said, for example, la aceptación de la enmienda Ferré en el preámbulo, incorporando el término unión en lugar de asociación con los Estados Unidos, lo cual garantizó el voto de la delegación estadista. Says the acceptance by an amendment by Luis Ferré to change the term union with the United States instead of association with the United States permitted the statehooders to approve the Constitution. La aprobación de la delegación socialista permitió a los jueces a 70 años, lo cual facilitó la votación a favor de la Constitución. So he says the socialists, I don't know, independents, I don't know, but they propose that the term for the judges be limited to 70 years, And with that change, they voted for it. So, you know, the important thing, they got all together. They put this document together, and with dialogue and resolving their differences. And in that same page, there's a good friend, Manuel Morales, Economía sin arquitectura institucional. And his position is that we used to have architectural institution. Basically that almost like a sustainability, a long-term overall plan. We used to have it, and we lost it, and it's necessary to recuperate that. We can't make decisions by on the instant for the short term. It has to be developed in the long term and to be sustainable and go for historias sus decisiones durante generaciones, for generations. And this is what we've talked about in the past. When you compare Singapore, we've had very few changes in the government and continuity throughout with the development of their public policy, whether it was eliminating, reducing cars, making very much more dense the city with great public transportation, at the same time developing really well size, large and well maintained parks. So that cannot happen in 3 or 4 or 5 or 7 years. It takes a long time and a lot of planning and then undertaking it. We have I was kind of shocked with the $10 million investment that's going to have to be made in order to see how the our Tren Urbano can be extended to Old San Juan and to the airport. And for example, we've been to Caguas, and it's kind of hard to believe that wasn't part, and it was part, but hard to believe that it wasn't a good part of the original planning for our train or at Tren Urbano. So, I tell you, it can be tough sometimes. You have to take a deep breath. So that's the 13th, and you see the development of the importance of dealing with our differences and planning in the long term, whether it's from the economic, developing a constitution, and violence. So that's the 13th, and then in the 14th of July, there's an article by Orlando Parga. He's a former statehood legislator. El pito de la corrupción política, and he uses the whistle that they had in the sugar and agricultural sugar farms. Put the whistle to start and the whistle to end, and you're saying that we should probably have a whistle to stop the corruption, and says that we no matter what party we just haven't taken care of that issue in the long term it has to be resolved. And the really good article by Silverio Perez, Mi país ya no cabe en un tribu. My country no longer fits within a tribe. And basically his position is that we can't resolve our major problems by this division of parties, and we have to get a national plan together on the important issues that we have. Requiere acuerdo que trascienda partidos, gobiernos y ciclos electorales. It requires agreements that go beyond parties and governments and electoral cycles. We have to think, you know, and big and not minor things, the day-to-day things that undertake us. Ha llegado la hora de reconstruirlo con aquellos que tengan la voluntad de hacerlo. The moment has arrived to reconstruct it with those that have the will and, to do so. Encontrarnos en un proyecto común. Again, the same theme. The need to go beyond the chismes and the things happening and the political changes, etc., is something that we all get together outside of the parties and outside of things if we're going to solve our major problems. So that's the 14th of July. And then the 15th, there's an article kind of interesting. Loren Ferrer Rangel, one of the Ferrer Rangel, the owners of El Nuevo Día, but she has gone on her own. I got to know her in Fundación Tribunal Supremo first couple of years that I was involved. I've been involved all along, and got along very well with her. And she's developed an entity called Loren Branding Consulting Services. And has an article on the 15th and on page 24, Capital de Liderazgo, and she describes that the development, the need to develop your brand as a leader and what that involves, se trata de comprender quién eres, qué problemas resuelves, qué capacidades te distinguen. ¿Y por qué otros confían en tu criterio? So the value of the capital leadership is for you to understand who you are, what problems you resolve, what capacities distinguish you, and why others confide in you, believe in you, and in your criteria, It goes along with my definition of happiness and well-being that, you're living your personal values with a sense of self-satisfaction and peace. And tied with the sermon of this Sunday, where the priest was honing in on the importance for each of us to develop our talents, that we're all different and we all have different talents and we have to develop our talents. And I remember a parable also, and it wasn't this week's sermon or episcopal gospel or in the epistles, but of the person who buries the talents and the other one who then develops the talents, etc. And this is along the lines of Loren's article. De importancia, es a partir de esa base, cada decisión tomada, cada conversación estratégica, cada compromiso cumplido y desafío enfrentado con integridad se convierte en transacciones que fortalecen o debilitan esa capital. Says, on this basis, every decision that we take, every conversation, strategic conversation, every commitment that we comply with, and every challenge that we confront with integrity converts in transactions that strengthen or weaken our capital as our value as a capital value, and I'm thinking, you know, that I'm thinking of the change in our definition of just not only personal values, but our living our personal values and talents with a sense of self-satisfaction and peace. We run out of time in the second segment, so we'll continue to discuss the One other article, which I went back, which I really love, and then we'll go into this artificial intelligence and the development of what it recommends, you know, for the Proyecto Rotario Pro Paz. This is Jorge Gonzalez, Reflections. We'll be back right after the pause.

0: Banda Sonora nos invita a descubrir cómo la música del cine refleja nuestra esencia y el espíritu de nuestro tiempo. 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
5: Welcome back to Reflections, your host Jorge Gonzalez, and we're talking about the major projects that we can undertake, and honing in on the issue of violence that is clearly one of our major issues in Puerto Rico, and addressing that is the reason for the Proyecto Rotario Propaz, the Rotary Propaz project. And I was just sort of honing in on various articles that kind of lead to the need for a project that unites us and is a long term development which these different articles are pointing to and necessary. And I mentioned at the end of the last segment that there was an article that had gone, you know, going back. This was the 20th of June, and I had set it aside as a really great article, but it didn't fit into the different programs that I've had. You know, once I commented on and I marked it all up and everything. And it's an article, Pensar en Grande, Think in large thinking, you know. And then she says that Sonia Yvette Velez Colón is a professor, a law professor. And then she starts out by saying, hace tiempo alguien describió como faraónico un proyecto en el que trabajé con enorme ilusión. 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So she starts out the article by saying that she had a project that somebody was, like the impossible dream, and that was illusory, and it wasn't praising. And she saw that particular project. She didn't say what it was, but would serve for decades, and this person saw it as excessive and without purpose. For many years, I thought that this was simply a difference of criteria, but with the years, I've come to understand that it is something far more profound. And basically, her article is saying that, you know, we have to think big. We have to think what they call, hairy rural goals. Because too much the conversations are not really of importance. As I opiniones sobre casi todo. Pero escucho pocas conversaciones sobre el país que queremos construir. no el país, no el país de la próxima elección ni el de la próxima controversia. 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Says there's opinions on everything, but I hear few conversations on the question of our country, of our nation, and what we want to construct. Not the country of the next election, nor of the next controversy, but the part of what we have to leave to those that are going to inherit after us. Quizás, maybe because of the urgency of the present moment, occupying all of the space. She says, these big countries, these big questions, they're not that difficult a question, but they are necessary. And I would kind of add to that, it's not so much complicated a question, and maybe not even really complicated the answers, putting it all together, getting everybody united, and making it, ejecutando, to execute the plan in unity, that is the difficulty. And, she says, if you're going to build a library, if you're going to build a church, you're going to build a museum, I think of the things that I got involved with, YMCA, the building, the Fundo Unidos building, and some ideas and all. These things, are for the long term, and we should encourage and move on these things for the long term. Es confianza en el futuro, es creer que quienes vendrán después merecen algo mejor de lo que encontramos. It's confidence in the future, it's believing in that those who come after us deserve receiving something better than what we found. So pensar en grande, de Soñivet, it goes in with the different articles I've been mentioning in the last 13th to the 15th of July. So, okay, let's go then to artificial intelligence and the proyecto Protario Propas. I started by just saying, describe the project, el proyecto, and it was in Spanish initially, the proyecto Rotario Propas, and then I kept on tweaking it, saying, resolvamos diferencias sin violencias, but was without the plural, so, and then we made that change. I said, there was this, incorporate the slogan, resolvamos diferencias sin violencias, but that incorporate for addressing the roots of these United Nations Sustainable Development Goals, Objetivos de Desarrollo Sostenibles, and it kept on, I kept on tweaking, and it kept on thanking me for the suggestion and then tweaking the thing, and then I'd sort of request, listen, could we make it more, can you make it more concise, limited to 1500, a little bit clearer? So certainly that's a great idea, and it would produce it, in a more concise way, and then it would recommend things that would to develop it better. And I said, okay, go ahead, proceed, etc. And at the end, I said, could you please translate the manifesto, because it recommended at the end a manifesto to English. It says, I'd be happy to. Below is an English translation that preserves the spirit and intent of the original while reading naturally in their English rather than as a literal word-for-word translation. And it goes, Manifesto for a Culture of Peace. The first rule of Culture of Peace, Let's resolve differences without violence. Of course, it made the mistake of not making it plural, but we're going to. So then every person is different, every family is different, every community is different, every society is different. Differences in ideas, interests, beliefs, cultures, generations, and ways of thinking are a natural part of the human condition. They are the foundation of freedom, creativity, and democracy. Differences are not the problem. The problem begins when differences lead to violence. For this reason, the ProPass Rotary Project proposes the first rule for building a culture of peace. Let's resolve differences without violence. This rule recognizes that violence takes many forms. And then it lists a whole thing: physical violence, verbal violence, emotional violence, psychological violence, domestic violence, school violence, digital violence, economic violence, institutional, community violence. Every form of violence destroys relationships. Every form of violence weakens communities. Every form of violence limits human development. And every form of violence can be prevented. And it says the 10 principles of ProPass. And this is all new, I mean, the way it put it together. One, peace is built. Peace is not merely the absence of violence. It is the presence of justice, respect, opportunity, trust, inclusion, dialogue, and collaboration. Two, every form of violence has roots. Violence does not emerge spontaneously. It is a result of personal, family, social, economic, cultural, environmental, and institutional factors that can be identified and addressed. Three, the roots of peace can also be cultivated. Education, health, equity, solidarity, economic development, respect for human rights, trustworthy institutions, and active civic participation all strengthen peaceful coexistence. Four, the Sustainable Development Goals provide a roadmap. ProPass embraces United Nations 2030 Agenda as a framework for understanding and addressing the root causes of violence. The 17 Sustainable Development Goals are interconnected and together create the conditions for lasting peace. Five, peace can be learned. Respect, empathy, emotional intelligence, anger management, effective communication, mediation, and peaceful conflict resolution are skills that can be taught, learned, and practiced throughout life. Six, prevention is the best investment. Every society prospers when it invests more in preventing violence than in repairing its consequences. Sadly, doesn't that sound familiar from the articles that we started out with in the program, right? Seven, peace requires partnerships. Government, businesses, schools, universities, community organizations, faith communities, the media, and citizens all share responsibility. Peace is a collective endeavor. Eight, everyone can be a promoter of peace. Every aspect of respect, every constructive conversation, and every conflict resolved through dialogue strengthens the fabric of society. Nine, a culture of peace begins in everyday life. It begins in the family, it continues in school, it grows in the workplace, it expands throughout the community, and is reflected in our institutions. 10. The future begins today. Great social transformations do not begin with great speeches. They begin with small decisions repeated every day. Every time we choose to listen instead of insult. Every time we choose dialogue instead of domination. Every time we choose cooperation instead of division, every time we resolve a conflict with respect, every time we choose to build rather than destroy, that is how a culture of peace begins. Our commitment, this is the ProPass Rotary Project invites all people of Puerto Rico to embrace the first rule of a culture of peace as a guiding principle for everyday life. Our goal is not merely to reduce violence. Our goal is to transform the way we live together. Because Puerto Rico's future will not depend on eliminating our differences. It will depend on our ability to resolve them with respect, dialogue, justice, and solidarity. That is the commitment of ProPass. That is our call to action. And that is our invitation to every citizen. Let's resolve differences without violence. I also want to share what I believe could become ProPass' most significant intellectual contribution. Nearly every culture embraces, this is comments by the ChatGPT, an ethical principle known as the golden rule, treat others as you would like to be treated, posits a point to formulate an equally simple and universal principle for social existence. The first rule of culture of peace, let's resolve differences without violence. And then the strength of this principle is that it does not seek to eliminate differences, which be impossible and even undesirable in a free and democratic society. Instead, establishes a shared standard for how differences should be addressed. It is simple, affirmative, inclusive, and applicable in every sphere of life, the family, schools, workplaces, business, government, politics. Then it says, our final observation, well, let's resolve differences without violence is the closest translation of the Spanish motto. I would encourage considering, in quote, resolve differences without violence as the official English version. English institutional models are often more powerful in the imperative form, for example, service above self, which happens to be the Rotary, you know, motto, rather than let's serve above self. It is shorter, more memorable, and lends itself naturally to branding, education, and public campaigns while preserving the full meaning of the original Spanish motto. I prefer, in fact, let's resolve differences, just resolve our differences without violence. It's right that I don't like the word let's, but I don't, you know, I don't like, I like the word our because, you know, that we're together. Then I mentioned, you know, remember the slogan has violences in plural. Even though it may not be the most correct grammatical form, please edit accordingly. It says, certainly, since your intent is conceptual rather than grammatical, I would preserve the plural. It emphasizes that propos addresses many forms of violence, not only physical violence. That distinction is central to the philosophy of the project. Although violence is less common in everyday English, it is recognized and increasingly used in international organizations, academia, public health, peace studies. In the United Nations, we're referring to multiple forms of manifestations of violence. You know, which the argument I made, I never, you know, thought of it. ChatGPT sort of said, you know, what you've been thinking is good. And then it puts the violences, et cetera, and it gives a final reflection, and it basically says, you know, that this is fantastic, you know, your slogan and all. So ChatGTB was a real plus in this thing, and I know it's not perfect what I just finished reading, but it's far better than the way I had been communicating the concept of El Proyecto Rotario Propas. So and of course, the most important thing I want to get is that we have to, as we started, differences are going to exist. Conflict are going to exist. It's how we handle in management. So with that in mind, and we're going to be discussing some of the programs that we have to bring this thing to life, Propas and the slogan and all, you know, please, please, please, please give thought to how we can each individually reduce violence by resolving differences without resulting to violence. So take care. See you next week. This is Jorge Gonzalez, Reflections.
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Camille Saint-Saëns frequently fled Paris under a fake name to escape his fame and a collapsing home life. During one of these escapes to northern Spain, he came across the traditional street dancers of the Aragon region. He filled his travel journals with sketches of these dances and decided to translate them directly into this. Jeffrey Symon conducts the London Philharmonic Orchestra in the Jota Aragonesa.

The Jota Aragonesa from Camisa Sons, performed by the London Philharmonic Orchestra. Florence Price's String Quartet No. 2 coming at you in a minute. Beethoven's Eroica Symphony in about 12.

Florence Price had to become a master of disguise to survive the brutal realities of the early 20th century. As a student at the New England Conservatory, she chose to list her nationality as Mexican to dodge those realities. To pay the bills in Chicago, she moonlighted as a theater organist for silent films and quietly published commercial radio jingles under the pseudonym VJ. But in her serious classical works, Price demanded her music be judged on its merit rather than what she called her two handicaps, those of sex and race. This string quartet is some of her most undisguised music.

the Ragazza Quartet with the second movement from Florence Price's String Quartet Number 2. And I'm really not a fan of the word decadent, but I think the word decadent kind of applied to that one. Alec Wilder was a pretty eccentric composer. He drifted through music kind of like a ghost. He wrote pop songs for Frank Sinatra, classical chamber works, and jazz standards without ever fully belonging to any single scene. He wrote this brief miniature to capture that exact feeling of detachment. Here's flutist Eugenia Zukerman alongside the Manhattan Chamber Orchestra with The Air for Flute.

When Beethoven completed this symphony, he fundamentally altered what a symphony could be. Here's the finale of Beethoven's Eroica.

Here's the syncopation from Fritz Kreisler, Ray Chenz, the violinist, joined by Julian Quentin.

Ray Channon, Julien Catin, with Fritz Kreisler's Syncopation. Robert Schumann originally wrote this masterpiece as a set of piano characters before it exploded into a full symphonic orchestration. Here's Leonard Slatkin conducting the Lyon National Orchestra. This is Schumann's Carnival.

Carnival from Robert Schumann, performed by the Lyon National Orchestra under Leonard Slatkin. I'm Vernon Neal. Head over to yourclassical.org to check out the latest episode of New Classical Tracks featuring Kip Winger. Yes, the Kip Winger.

Saying goodbye to someone you love is a universal ache. During the Civil War, families turned a simple song about a river

It was written by a Brooklyn theology professor who wanted to capture the ultimate comfort of a peaceful homecoming. The vocal ensemble, Anonymous Four, performs the traditional hymn, The Shining Shore. I'm Vernon Neal. Good morning. Kick things off with the traditional American hymn, The Shining Shore, performed here by the Anonymous Four.

Anonymous for easing you into the morning. That was The Shining Shore. Christian Sinding wrote hundreds of serious classical works, but he grew to absolutely despise his most famous creation. He even sold the rights. This piano piece was sold to a publisher for a tiny flat fee, completely missing out on a fortune when it became a global overnight hit. And for the rest of his entire life, pianists in parlor rooms, amateur pianists in parlor rooms across the world played it incessantly while ignoring his symphonies and operas. Bjarte Engeset conducts the Iceland Symphony Orchestra. Here's The Rustle of Spring.

The Rustle of Spring from Kristján Sinding, performed by the Iceland Symphony under Bjarte Engaset. Rossini's final opera was so politically explosive that European governments immediately banned it. Censors feared the story of Swiss defiance would spark real-world revolutions. In Italy, police actually arrested citizens just for humming the opera's melodies in the streets. Here's Myung-Won Chung and the St. Cecilia Orchestra performing the legendary finale to the William Tell Overture.

Haydn originally wrote this music for a pretty weird instrument. It was designed for King Ferdinand IV of Naples, who loved to play the lira ordinata. This device was a mix-up of a street hurdy-gurdy and a mini pipe organ. Knowing other orchestras couldn't play it, Haydn adapted the melodies for flute and oboes. He then repurposed those royal tunes, and here you go. This is his 89th symphony, thanks to that lira ordinata.

Let's hear it one more time for the Lyra Organazza. That was Haydn's Symphony No. 89, originally designed for that mix between the hurdy-gurdy and the mini pipe organ. It was performed by the Philharmonia Hungarica with conductor Antal Dorati.

Because of its anti-establishment undertones, the music that this next work was based on was banned in parts of Germany. Felix Mendelssohn decided to neutralize that political threat by focusing entirely on the poem's dreamlike romance. Here's Daniel Hope performing On Wings of Song.

Daniel Hope with Felix Mendelssohn's Auf Flügeln des Gesanges, On Wings of Song. Emperor Charles IV established a strict, unbreakable law at his royal seat of Charlestein. No women were allowed to enter the fortress, ensuring it remained this quiet sanctuary for him. But according to legend, both the queen and a young noblewoman broke this law every single night. As a matter of fact, on the same night that he made this law. Here's Jedenek Fibek's A Night at Charlestein.

Muzio Clementi. He's sometimes called the father of the piano. Well, that might be a bit generous, but Clementi certainly did a lot to popularize the piano, a new instrument at the time, the turn of the 19th century. It was the pianoforte, technically, a bit different from today's piano. If Clementi was the father of pianos, it's not just because he played them. He made them. He had a whole business building these newfangled instruments. And, of course, he wrote music that really sold people on them. This hour, Clementi has got a special buy one, get one free offer, a sonata for two pianos. Act now, while supplies last. Let's start things off this hour with music for guitars, plural. Here are the Katona Twins with a prelude and fugue by Mario Castelnuovo Tedesco.

The Prelude and Fugue No. 4 from Well-Tempered Guitars by Mario Castelnuovo Tedesco, played there by the Katona Twins. I'm Aaron Kane. It's great to be with you today. How are you with deadlines? Well, Dmitri Shostakovich had to meet quite the deadline with this overture. The Bolshoi Ballet gave him 3 days to write it. Couriers were sent to his apartment to pick up the score, page by page, as Shostakovich was writing it, and then they took those pages to copyists to prepare the orchestra parts. Here is the Helsinki Philharmonic Orchestra, conducted by James DePriest, with The Festive Overture by Shostakovich.

The Festive Overture by Dmitri Shostakovich. That was the Helsinki Philharmonic Orchestra conducted by James DePriest. Conductor Miguel Hart Bedoya was born in Peru, in Lima. He studied music in the States for a while, but went back to Lima and helped found an orchestra there. But he's been back in North America for the last several years. Composer Santos Cifuentes was an influential figure in his home of Colombia. He opened his own music school in Bogota and taught many students there. Here is the conductor, Miguel Hart Bedoya, sharing the music of composer Santos Cifuentes with the valuable assistance of the Norwegian Radio Orchestra.

Scherzo on Tropical Airs by Santos Cifuentes, played there by the Norwegian Radio Orchestra, conducted by Miguel Hart Bedoya. Coming up, a piece for piano that conquered the guitar world, played on a harp.

Joaquin Malats was a Spanish composer and a virtuoso pianist, and this is the music he's best known for, known very best by guitarists, even though Malats wrote it for piano. Guitarists have been savoring this piece for more than 100 years, but why should they have all the fun?

harpist Xavier de Maistre playing that Spanish serenade by Joaquin Malats. Georges Bizet's opera Carmen was first performed in Paris in 1875, and right after that premiere, a lot of the press was negative. Critics seemed to think that Carmen, as a main character, was not nearly virtuous enough, and as for the French public, they seemed mostly indifferent to the opera at first. Then, over the next decade, it became an international success. Here is the first suite of music from Bizet's Carmen, played by the Cincinnati Symphony Orchestra.

Carmen, Suite No. 1 by Georges Bizet. That was the Cincinnati Symphony Orchestra conducted by Jesus Lopez Cobos. Two pianos coming up in about 1 minute.

In his day, Italian composer Muzio Clementi was right up there with Haydn, Mozart, Beethoven, and Rossini in terms of popularity as a composer, as a pianist, and as a piano maker. Clementi had a successful business manufacturing pianos. Well, here are two pianos right now. The Sonata for Two Pianos by Muzio Clementi.

In the city of Florence, in the Uffizi Gallery, there are three paintings. They were painted over 500 years ago by Botticelli. Spring, the Adoration of the Magi, and the Birth of Venus. These three paintings don't have much in common other than the artist and the gallery where they're displayed, but that suited Ottorino Respighi just fine. As a composer, Respighi seemed to thrive on contrast, so when he visited that gallery in Florence and saw those three paintings by Botticelli, he was inspired to turn those images into music. I'm Aaron Kane. Three Botticelli pictures by Ottorino Respighi. They'll be on display later this hour. Let's start this hour with a somewhat frenetic dance by English composer Eric Coates. He's attaching this tarantella to a specific place in England, London's Covent Garden.

Covent Garden, one of the three locations on display in the London Suite by Eric Coates. That was the BBC Philharmonic Orchestra, conducted by John Wilson. I'm Aaron Kane. It is great to be with you today. Here is an overture to a one-act comic opera called Isabella. Franz von Zuppé wrote the music. Not sure what the plot of that opera was, but by the sound of it, the story starts in Spain, and then everybody marches to Vienna for a big dance party. Here's the overture to Isabella by Franz von Zuppé, played by the Slovak Radio Symphony Orchestra.

The Slovak Radio Symphony Orchestra, conducted by Andrei Lenard, with the Overture to Isabella by Franz von Zuppé, which is today's daily download. You can find it at yourclassical.org. A wise person once told me that all good music is chamber music. Took me a while to figure out what they meant by that. I'm still not sure, but I think it means that the best musicians are always communicating and collaborating, not just some soloist strutting their stuff while others accompany them in the background. This music is a good test case for that notion. Carl Maria von Weber wrote it for a clarinet and piano, not clarinet accompanied by piano. Here are two virtuoso soloists communicating and collaborating, clarinetist Anthony McGill and pianist Gloria Chen.

is a good test case for that notion. Carl Maria von Weber wrote it for a clarinet and piano, not clarinet accompanied by piano. Here are two virtuoso soloists communicating and collaborating, clarinetist Anthony McGill and pianist Gloria Chen.

Ottorino Respighi created this music to evoke three celebrated paintings by Botticelli that hang today in a gallery in Florence: Spring, The Adoration of the Magi, and The Birth of Venus. Respighi devotes one movement to each of the paintings, and if you listen really closely in the middle movement, about the three wise men, you'll hear some music appropriate for Christmas time, some variations on the medieval hymn Veni, Veni, Emmanuel. Here are three Botticelli pictures by Ottorino Respighi.

Art Imitates Art in Three Botticelli Pictures by Ottorino Respighi. That was the Orpheus Chamber Orchestra. And if you thought that was fantastic, well, just wait until you hear this next piece, or at least the name of this next piece. Stay tuned.

A fantastic scherzo. We get the Italian word scherzo from an old German word that means joke or jest. So a fantastic scherzo is basically just a fantasy full of funny. Here's music of Josef Suk, played by the Buffalo Philharmonic Orchestra.

If you're ever at a wedding in Finland, it's a pretty good bet you're going to hear that music. And I suppose it helps that it sounds like there's a big amen at the end of it. A Jubilee March from the ballet Sleeping Beauty by Finnish composer Erkki Mellertin, played there by the Helsinki Philharmonic Orchestra, conducted by Leif Segerstam. I'm Aaron Kane. Great to be with you. This is one of the three old Viennese dances that Fritz Kreisler wrote to show off what he could do with the violin, and he could do quite a bit. But it turns out it can display more than just violin virtuosity. Here is flutist James Galway with the National Philharmonic Orchestra. Beautiful Rosemary by Fritz Kreisler.

Beautiful Rosemary by Fritz Kreisler. James Galway played flute there with the National Philharmonic Orchestra, conducted by Charles Gerhardt. 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Ludwig Lamotte was a Haitian composer and virtuoso pianist. He only wrote for the piano. I do wonder if pianists are at all intimidated to play this piece by Ludwig Lamotte, because he named it La Dangereuse, the dangerous one.

La Dangereuse, The Dangerous One, by Ludwig Lamont, played there by William Chapman Niaho. Yulia Fischer plays Mozart in a minute.

Violinist Julia Fischer says that for her, music is simply the primal form of expression that connects all people. She says that's the reason she wanted to dedicate her life to music.

conservatory by the time she was 9, and teaching at a conservatory by the time she was 23. Here she is playing the Violin Concerto No. 1 by Mozart with the Netherlands Chamber Orchestra, conducted by Jakob Kreutzberg.

Julia Fischer, the violinist there, with the Netherlands Chamber Orchestra, conducted by Jakob Kreizberg. That was the Violin Concerto No. 1 by Mozart. Coming up, Claude Debussy captures the spirit of a country after he'd only spent a few hours there. Stay tuned.

Let's hear one of the three parts of Claude Debussy's Image for orchestra. Very much inspired by Spain, you can tell by the music and you can tell by the name, Iberia. It's the second movement of Image, but it's kind of got three movements of its own. The first bit is called Along the Streets and Along the Paths, then The Scents of the Night, and finally, The Morning of a Festive Day. Iberia by Claude Debussy. Here is the City of Birmingham Symphony Orchestra, conducted by Simon Rattle.

Claude Debussy's Celebration of Spain, Iberia, from his Image for Orchestra. That was the City of Birmingham Symphony Orchestra, conducted by Simon Rattle.

Pianist Alice Sarah Ott with the Rondo a Capriccio, Rage Over a Lost Penny, by Beethoven. Spanish composer Federico Torroba is best known for the many pieces he wrote for guitar, about 100 of them, all sorts, solos, quartets, concertos, and he wrote many of them for one guitarist in particular, Andres Segovia. In the 1960s, Segovia requested that Torroba create a piece that evoked the folklore of La Mancha from central Spain, and this is what Torroba came up with, his Airs of La Mancha, played here by guitarist João Luiz.

guitarist Joao Luiz playing The Airs of La Mancha by Federico Torroba. Coming up, nothing says I love you like smuggling a chamber orchestra into your house. Stay tuned.

This music takes its name from Siegfried, the Siegfried who was Richard Wagner's son by his second wife, Cosima. This music was meant as a surprise present for Cosima. Wagner wrote it for a small orchestra to play downstairs from her bedroom on Christmas morning. Boy, good luck topping that present next Christmas. The Siegfried Idyll by Richard Wagner, played here by members of the Royal Concertgebouw Orchestra, conducted by Bernhard Haitink.

Members of the Royal Concertgebouw Orchestra, conducted by Bernhard Haitink, with Richard Wagner's Christmas present to his wife, the Siegfried Idyll.

When Hungarian composer Zoltán Kodály was studying at the Royal Academy in Budapest, he became friends with fellow student Béla Bartók, and the two of them pursued their mutual interest, folk music. They covered a lot of ground throughout Eastern Europe, jotting down all of the traditional tunes and harmonies that they could find. Kodály found a bunch of traditional songs and dances in the town of Morosek. He took six of them and turned them into this, the Morosek Dances, played here by Philharmonia Hungarica, conducted by Antal Dorati.

Morisic Dances by Zoltán Kodály, played there by Philharmonia Hungarica, conducted by Antal Dorati. I'm Aaron Kane. Thanks for listening.

Corsair, a concert overture by Hector Berlioz, composed in 1844. And actually, Berlioz had two literary inspirations. One was a poem by Lord Byron, and the other was a novel by James Fenimore Cooper called The Red Rover. Yoav Talmi conducting the Quebec Symphony. And this next music takes us to the movies. John Williams scored the first three of the Harry Potter films. The first of these was Harry Potter and the Sorcerer's Stone back in 2001. Part of that score is something that actually carried through all of them, and that is Hedwig's theme.

Oh, don't you love going to the movies in the middle of the day? Gustavo Dudamel and the Los Angeles Philharmonic. Hedwig's theme. It's from Harry Potter and the Sorcerer's Stone. Music by the incomparable John Williams.

Fanny Mendelssohn writing a piece for piano, a 12-movement suite called The Year. That was March. Christina Bjorko was the pianist. And this next music was by a 20th century British composer, a trombone concerto by Derek Burgess. Christian Lindberry is the soloist, Chikara Imamura conducting the Tokyo Kosei Wind Orchestra.

Yowza. Trombonist Christian Lindberry with Chikara Imamura conducting the Tokyo Kosei Wind Orchestra in a trombone concerto by Englishman Derek Burgess. Christian Lindberry, the extraordinary and very much recorded Swedish trombonist.

from the Four Seasons by Vivaldi, the Spring Concerto. Monica Huggett was soloist. Nicholas Kramer conducted the Raglan Baroque Players.